What in all in heaven can have prompted her to go? After such a triumph at the ball, what could have depressed her? What could have possessed her? I can't understand the wretch at all.

0: rational. That's all there is to that. Their heads are full of cotton, hay, and rags. They're nothing but exasperating, irritating, vacillating, calculating, agitating, maddening, and infuriating hags. Pickering, why can't a woman be more like a man?
1: I beg your pardon?
0: Yes, why can't a woman be more like a man? Men are so honest, so thoroughly square, eternally noble, historically fair. Who, when you win, will always give your back a pat. But why can't a woman be like that? Why does everyone do what the others do? Can't a woman learn to use her head? Why do they do everything their mothers do? Why don't they grow up? Well, like their father instead. Why can't a woman take after a man? Men are so pleasant, so easy to please. Whenever you're with them, you're always at ease. Would you be slighted if I didn't speak for hours?
2: Of course not.
0: Would you be livid if I had a drink or two?
2: Nonsense.
0: Would you be wounded if I never sent you flowers?
2: Never.
0: Well, why can't a woman be like you? One man in a million may shout a bit. Now and then there's one with slight defects. One perhaps whose truthfulness you doubt a bit, but by and large, we are a marvelous sex. Why can't a woman take after a man? Because men are so friendly, good-natured and kind. A better companion you never will find. If I were hours late for dinner, would you bellow?
2: Of course.
0: If I forgot your silly birthday, would you fuss?
2: Nonsense.
0: Would you complain if I took out another fellow?
2: Never.
0: Can't a woman be like us? Mrs. Pierce, you're a woman. Why can't a woman be more like a man? Men are so decent, such regular chaps, ready to help you through any mishaps, ready to buck you up whenever you're in love. Why can't a woman be a chump? Why is thinking something women never do? But why is logic never even tried? Straightening up their hair is all they ever do. Why don't they straighten up the mess that's inside? Why can't a woman behave like a man? If I was a woman who'd been to a ball, been hailed as a princess by one and by all, would I start weeping like a bathtub overflowing? Or carry on as if my home were in a tree? Would I run off and never tell me where I'm going? Why can't a woman be like me?

enterprise of martial kind. When there was any fighting, he led his regiment from behind. He found it less exciting, but when away his regiment ran, his place was at the portal. That celebrated, cultivated, underrated nobleman, the Duke of Plaza Tor.

shot unless they left our service. That hero hesitated not so marvelous his nervous. He sent his resignation in the first of all his morrow. That very knowing overblowing his

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My sister and I earned a vow a week at least. Yes, you read it. But my sister is now unfortunately deceased.

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Yeah, you would fit into her wardrobe perfectly. Look, why don't I just show you some of the act, okay? Watch this. Well, you have to imagine this with two people. It's swell with two people. First, I'd buy

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Well, the first part can always be rewritten. Oh, but the second part was just really nifty. Now watch this. Then she'd... Then I'd... See? I can kick really hard.

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But here's a few more parting shots. And all this we did in perfect unison.

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It's sad but true. The moralist who condemns as a sinner the man who likes a drink is forced for his

advertising quack who wearies with tales of countless cures. His teeth I've enacted shall all be extracted by terrified amateurs. The musical singer attends a series of masses and fugues and ops by Bach interwoven with Brahms and Beethoven and played by the Aussie Pops. The billiard sharp whom anyone catches, his doom's extremely hard. He's made to dwell in a dungeon cell with all visitations barred. And there he plays extravagant matches while sweat from his temple falls on a cloth.

When you find you're a broken down critter who is all in a tremble and twitter, with your palate unpleasantly bitter, as if you just bitten a pill. When your legs are as thin as dividers, and you're plagued with unruly insiders, and your spine is all creaky with spiders, and you're highly gamboge in the gill. Creepy. Oh, creepy. When you've got a beehive in your head and a sewing machine in each ear, and you feel that you've eaten your bed and you've got a bad headache, a headache down here. When such facts are about, and those symptoms you find in your body or crowd, it's a shady lookout you may make.

then your lips are all smeary like tallow, and your tongue is decidedly yellow, with a pint of warm oil in your swallow, and a pound of tin tacks in your chest, and you're down in the mouth with the vapors, and all over your Morris wallpapers, the black beetles are cutting their capers, and crawly things never at rest, oh dear, crawly things, oh, crawly things. 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

canoeing through the underbrush. 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Never had a chance to try it yet, but I'd like to make a little bet that it outshines mountain goatin'. 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

Hello, Ross Sadler, and welcome to this edition of the Bandstand Collection. Although we always have lots of instrumental solos on this program, it's quite a while since we did a program celebrating a particular instrument of the brass band. So the time to do it is now, and today I have a program for you entitled The Triumph of the Tuba. The tuba is an instrument of rather recent derivation. You won't find any primeval tubas in Tutankhamun's tomb, as you do trumpets. The tuba was invented in 1835 by the Prussian Wieprecht to provide bass or contrabass parts in brass bands. So let's get started with the European Brass Quintet and their version of Rimsky-Korsakov's Flight of the Bumblebee, which they call Flight of the Tuba Bee.

The Americans were very quick to adopt the new instrument. Graves and Company of Winchester, New Hampshire, brought out their trombacello around 1840. Its design clearly influenced by Weyprecht's instrument. Later tubas, enabling lower notes with fuller tone, needed wider tubing and improved valves. Thomas D. Paine's valve of 1848 was one of the earliest developed in America, and this may have been first applied to the tuba. Now, it so happened that while the Americans were busy adopting the latest export from Europe, in 1860 there would be born in Kalište, Jihlava in Bohemia, another gift to music who would become a very welcome export to the States, in the shape of the chief conductor of the New York Philharmonic Orchestra. His name was Gustav Mahler, and of course, he was also a composer. Nick Etheridge is one of the outstanding tuba players of today, and he's teamed up with arranger Louis Edney to produce this tuba version of Mahler's Ging heut Morgen übers Feld, from Lieder eines fahrenden Gesellen, or Songs of a Journeyman and Not a Wayfarer, as it's so often mistranslated.

And now let's move to Puccini and Nessun Dorma from Turandot. Yes, this exists in a tuba arrangement too, and here to prove it are Timothy Northcutt and the Tennessee Tech Symphony Band.

Now, the Tennessee Tech Tuba Ensemble have brought out an album entitled Vintage. It's on the Mark Records label, and if you're interested in buying it, I don't think you'll be disappointed. And from that disc, here's their arrangement of The Air from Bach's Suite No. 3 in D Major, BWV 1068, the movement that is commonly known as Air on a G String.

You're listening to the Bandstand Collection. Our program today, celebrating the music of the tuba, is entitled The Triumph of the Tuba. And if there's one character in opera who always seems to triumph, it's Figaro in the operas that are based on the Beaumarchais plays. Rossini's Il Barbiere di Siviglia is based on the first of these plays, and Figaro bursts onto stage with the aria Largo al Factotum. And this tune also allows the tuba soloist Stale Johansson and the Eikanger Bjørsvik Musikklag to burst onto stage with an arrangement of the famous aria by Ray Farr.

Well, we've already had the tuba impersonate a tenor with the aria from Turandot, so let's have another tenor impersonation, this time of Prince Karl Franz in Sigmund Romberg's The Student Prince. This time Les Nisch is the soloist with the Fodens Band.

Finally, let's turn to a beautiful melody from the Salvation Army, He Wipes the Tear from Every Eye by Don Morrison. This has been arranged for tuba and brass band by Steve Sykes, and we hear it played by Martin Blessett with the Household Troops Band.

And tuba soloist Martin Blessett with the Household Troops Band brought to an end this edition of the Bandstand Collection with Steve Sykes's arrangement of He Wipes the Tear from Every Eye by Don Morrison.

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Sounds crazy, no? But here in our little village of Anatevka, you might say every one of us is a fiddler on the roof, trying to scratch out a pleasant, simple tune without breaking his neck. It isn't easy. You may ask, why do we stay up there if it's so dangerous? We stay because Anatevka is our home. And how do we keep our balance? That I can tell you in one word. Tradition!

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1: Avram, I have a perfect match for your son, a wonderful girl.
2: Who is it?
1: Rachel, the shoemaker's daughter.
2: Rachel? But she can hardly see, she's almost blind.
1: Tell the truth, Avram. 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The way she sees and the way he looks, it's a perfect match.
0: And Reb Nachum, the beggar?
3: Alms for the poor. Alms for the poor.
4: Here, Reb Nachum is one kopeck.
3: One kopeck? Last week you gave me two kopecks.
4: I had a bad week.
3: So, if you had a bad week, why should I suffer?
0: And most important, our beloved rabbi.
5: Rabbi, may I ask you a question?
6: Certainly, my son.
5: Is there a proper blessing for the Tsar?
6: A blessing for the Tsar? Of course.
7: May God bless and keep the Tsar
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0: Then there are the others in our village. They make a much bigger circle. His Honor the Constable, His Honor the Priest, His Honor many, many others. We don't bother them, and so far, they don't bother us. And among ourselves, we always got along perfectly well. Of course, there was the time when he sold him a horse, but delivered a mule. But it's all settled now. Now we live in simple peace and harmony.
1: It was a horse.
2: No. It was a mule.
1: No, please.
2: It was a horse.
3: It was a mule.
0: Please, not now.
3: It was a horse.
0: Please, not now. Do me a favor.

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How will she handle this wily old man? Hamlet. If the play's the thing to catch the conscience of the king, then the song's the thing to catch the conscience of that old fox. She will get him back to Ireland by nostalgia. And Sharon, with one eye cocked on the old rascal, I hear a bird, a Clackamora bird. It well may be he's bringing me a cheering word. I hear a breeze, a River Shannon breeze. It well may be it's followed me across the sea. Then tell me, please, how are things in Glacamora? Is that little brook still leaping there? Does it still run down to Donegal, through Killybays, Kilkerry and Kildare? How are things in Glacamora? Is that willow tree still weeping there? Does that laddie with a twinkling eye come whistling by? Or does he walk away, sad and dreamy there, not to see me there? The old man's cracking up. So I ask each weeping willow and each brook along the way, and

man now is awash with tears. Oh, Father, I didn't be meaning to make you cry. He says, Sharon, it's not you. It's that cheap Irish music.

The Midway March, composed by John Williams, and he conducted the Boston Pops Orchestra. The Hawthorne Band has been Australia's champion band about a dozen times. Here they are, conducted by Ken MacDonald. First in the march, The Australasian by Rimmer, and then an arrangement of Nessun Dorma, None Shall Sleep, from Turandot by Puccini, with clarinet soloist Ian Holmes.

Ness und Olmer, None Shall Sleep, from the opera Turandot by Puccini, arranged by a gentleman identified as H. Snell, and the cornet soloist was Ian Holmes, playing with the Hawthorne Band, conducted by Ken MacDonald. Carl Tycho, who lived from 1864 until 1922, was a German policeman who loved to write military marches. Of the many he composed, Alte Kameraden, Old Comrades, is probably the most famous.

Old Comrades, composed by Carl Tucker and played by the Eastman Wind Ensemble, conducted by Frederick Fennell. I'd like to introduce now Michael J. Colburn, who plays the euphonium better than most other people. He joined the President's Own United States Marine Band in 1987 and became the principal euphonium in 1990. He's the soloist now with the American Serenade Band, conducted by Henry Charles Smith, playing Tuscan Serenade. This is the music of Gabriel Fauré, arranged by Percy Grainger.

Tuscan Serenade, composed by Gabriel Fauré, arranged by Percy Granger, and played by Michael J. Colburn, Euphonium, and the American Serenade Band, conducted by Henry Charles Smith. But now back to the Boston Pops and John Williams and his Pops on the March.

Mr. Harris Plutocrat wants to give my cheek a pat.

When we think of the golden age of the waltz in Imperial Vienna, we think of Strauss, Lana, Milica, Supe. But let's not forget Karel Komšák, who was born in Prague in 1850. Like many musicians of the time, he sought and found a career in the army. At the time, every regiment had a band or orchestra, and there was much demand for military music at the numerous parades, receptions, balls and concerts of old Vienna. Komšák soon began to make a name for himself there through his compositions, especially his dance music. After serving as bandmaster with the orchestra of the 84th Regiment in Vienna, Komšák was appointed chief conductor at the famous spa resort of Baden, just outside Vienna. Every summer, Vienna's intellectual, artistic, musical and social elite would make the 20-kilometre pilgrimage to Baden to take the famous waters, wander through the beautiful gardens and parks, and of course to listen to the famous spa concerts. Komšák loved Baden and made it his home. This is his musical tribute to this charming old Austrian health resort, My Baden.

There Was My Barden by Kirill Komshak. It was played by the Czech Philharmonic Orchestra, conducted by Václav Neumann. Otto Nikolai was a much-travelled man, but more through necessity than choice. The composer, probably best known for his Merry Wives of Windsor, was born in East Prussia in 1810. As a boy, he was shamelessly exploited by his father, who wanted to make his fortune by putting the lad on show as the greatest musical prodigy since Mozart. At the age of 16, young Nikolai had had enough and ran away from home to the glittering lights of Berlin, where he studied music. Like almost all students then and now, he took jobs on the side to support his study. Soon, he began to get a reputation as a singer, pianist, and composer. He was invited to Rome, where he devoted himself mainly to church music, but his adventurous and romantic nature rebelled at this musical constraint. From 1838 onwards, he produced successful operas in Italy and Vienna. And then in 1841, at the age of 31, he was offered and accepted the high position of court conductor in Vienna. 1 year later, he founded the Philharmonic Society and the world-famous Vienna Philharmonic Orchestra. But he still found time to compose, and at this time began working on The Merry Wives of Windsor. But the Viennese were not in the slightest interested. However, abroad, Nikolai's reputation was spreading, and he received offers to go to Paris, St. Petersburg, and London,

Federal Choir and principal conductor of the Royal Opera House. 2 years later, he was able to mount the first performance of The Merry Wives of Windsor, which was an immediate success and remained one of the most popular comic operas of 19th century Europe. Shortly after the premiere, Otto Nicolai, worn out by his lingering illness, died and was buried in Berlin. Listen to the song of the Lark in the Grove from The Merry Wives of Windsor, is also known as Fenton's Romance. It's sung by Fritz Wunderlich.

Fenton's Romance from The Merry Wives of Windsor by Nicolai. The tenor, Fritz Wunderlich, with the Bavarian State Orchestra. At about the same time as Nicolai's masterpiece was produced, a diplomat turned composer wrote the opera Mater, but Friedrich von Flotow had more luck with the Viennese audience, and the first performance was a huge success. One of its most popular songs, The Last Rose of Summer, was in fact by Thomas More, but Flotow was more than pleased to keep it in. Here's an arrangement for the Cologne Salon Orchestra.

And that was the Cologne Cello Orchestra with an arrangement of the aria The Last Rose of Summer, composed by Thomas More, but used in the opera Mater by Flotow. In his 50 or so songs without words for solo piano, Mendelssohn was indicating that they should be interpreted with feeling and technical perfection, as if sung. Daniel Barenboim plays one of the best known, the Spring Song.

Spring Song by Mendelssohn, one of his many songs without words, Opus 62, number 6, and the pianist was Daniel Barenboim. And on the subject of spring, this is Springtime in Vienna by Robert Stolz.

This is a polka combining 19th century dance music with a character from ancient Greek mythology. Hungarian composer Johann Gungel was a contemporary of Johann Strauss the Younger. At that time, the world of music was dominated by music families who competed with each other for popularity. One sure way of getting extra attention was to come up with an original title or theme, and Johann Gungel, who, like his uncle Josef Gungel, was known throughout Europe, was particularly good at this. You'd certainly need to have a creative turn of mind to come up with a title like the Proteus Polka. Proteus, by the way, in case your ancient Greek mythology is a little bit rusty, was a minor sea god who would assume different forms in order to outwit his contemporaries. Here, then, is the Ensemble Wien with the Proteus Polka by Gungel.

The Proteus Polka by Johann Gungel was performed by the Vienna Ensemble. In the 18th century, there was an Italian apothecary by the name of Giuseppe Balsamo, better known as Count Cagliostro. He and the Greek sea god Proteus had a certain amount in common, as Cagliostro also liked to pretend he was something he wasn't. His favourite alias was that of a wonder-working doctor who promised eternal youth and beauty to the rich and gullible. His fame, or rather infamy, spread throughout Europe, with Vienna being one of the cities in which he plied his trade. At least, this is what the old city archives of Vienna tell us. A century later, the libretto team of Zell and Genet came across these old documents and had the idea of using the story for a new Strauss operetta. In 1875, Cagliostro in Wien opened to a jubilant reception. This is one of the main arias, sung by Rudolf Schock, "The Rose Blossoms When Kissed by the Sun."

The Rose Blossoms When Kissed by the Sun. And that came from the operetta Cagliostro in Vienna, composed by Johann Strauss the Younger. The tenor was Rudolf Schock, and he was with the Berlin Symphony Orchestra, conducted by Wilhelm Schuster. Like Cagliostro, Lortzing's famous opera, Czar and Carpenter, is an entertaining mixture of fact and fiction. It's a historical fact that Tsar Peter I, Peter the Great, planned to build up the Russian fleet, and this was part of his program of major reform. And it's also true that at the end of the 17th century, in order to learn more about the art of shipbuilding, he personally travelled to Holland, the land of seafarers. It is not true, however, as recounted in Lortzing's opera, that there was a mix-up between Tsar Peter and another Russian by the name of Peter who happened to be working at the shipyard at the same time. But it made a good story. The Dutch element was represented in part by, what else? A wooden shoe dance.

That was A Clog Dance from Lortzing's opera Czar and Carpenter. We heard the Berlin Staatskapelle conducted by Heinz Regner. Franz Lehár is remembered for his operettas rather than his orchestral music. And this piece must have been composed on a very bleak day in Vienna. It's called On the Grey Danube.

under Grauen Donau on the Grey Danube, a waltz by Franz Lehár and played by the Hanover Philharmonic Orchestra of North German Radio, conducted by Klaus-Peter Seibel. Berlin composer Edvard Künicke made his name with entertaining stage works such as The Cousin from Nowhere and Happy Journey. His career was launched at the famous German Theatre in Berlin under the direction of the legendary producer Max Reinhardt. He had his first stage success with the musical folk drama The Village Without a Bell. And here's a romantic duet from this early work with Sylvia Gesty and Peter Schreier.

A Rose Tree Blossoms, and that was from The Village Without a Bell by Künicke. The duet was sung by Sylvia Gesti and Peter Schreier with the Dresden Philharmonic, conducted by Heinz Rögner. By the time Beethoven was composing his Eighth Symphony, he was already suffering from a musician's worst nightmare. He was losing his hearing. Despite his affliction, or maybe because of it, the typically slow second movement is replaced by a high-spirited Allegretto Scherzando, and it's played now by the Philadelphia Orchestra, conducted by Riccardo Muti.

The second movement, Allegretto Scherzando, from Beethoven's Eighth Symphony, was played by the Philadelphia Orchestra, and the conductor was Riccardo Muti.

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Okay, fellas, it's easy. All you gotta do is go one, two, three, kick. One, two, three, kick. One. See, like that. Throw it out. Kick. Yeah. Kick. That's it, fellas. Sure. You got it. That's swell. What do you think of the USA, NRA, TVA? What do you think of our Mother's Day? What do you think of our... Yeah. Conga. Yeah, conga. You got it, fellas. That's fine. You're terrific. Well, now settle down. Of our native squaws, Charleston Dawes, Wharton Laws. What's your opinion of Santa Claus? What do you think of our... Yeah, fellas. Now, don't make so much noise. I gotta talk to you. Now, wait a minute, fellas.

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What do you think of us? Of our rhythm bands, monkey glands, hot dog stands. 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

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Wait a minute. 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Mother Sills? Seasick pills? How do you feel about Helen Wills? What do you think about...

Hello, jazz lovers. Thank you for tuning in to MBS Light and our late night jazz show. This is James Dalgleish inviting you to relax with me as we tour the world seeking out great jazz. We start in Memory Lane in New York in 1964. Dave Brubeck wrote the music for a TV show called Mr. Broadway. The show ran for 13 episodes, starring Craig Stevens of Peter Gunn fame. We hear Dave's theme for Mr. Broadway.

you can just see the very cool Craig Stevens strolling down Broadway. Hello, I'm Mr. Broadway. That was Broadway Bossa Nova, and when this was recorded, the Bossa Nova was just getting going. Dave Brubeck wrote the music, the theme for Mr. Broadway, and then Broadway Bossa Nova. A later episode featured Lauren Bacall, and Dave's tune for that appearance is called Something to Sing About.

a cool, lilting end to the episode with Lauren Bacall. Something to sing about from the show Mr. Broadway of 1964. The quartet, Dave Brubeck piano, Paul Desmond, the unmistakable alto sax, Gene Wright, bass, and Joe Morello, drums. Further along memory lane, back to 1957. Miles Davis met with composer and arranger Gil Evans, and thus began a wonderful collaboration that went on for quite some time. This is their first. It was called Miles Ahead, the album. Miles Davis played flugelhorn throughout, but they were joined, or he was joined, by 19 others. The full big band. His key players were Wynton Kelly, piano, Paul Chambers, bass, and Art Taylor, drums, and 16 other top musos. Bill Evans, who joined Miles Davis a little later, said that if you're ever depressed, just put on Miles Ahead and listen to Springsville. And here we are with that very tune.

Miles Davis with 19 Others and Springsville, written by one of the trumpet players in the band, Maestro Carisi. This 1957 album set up the famous Sketches of Spain in 1959, where they took the music of some of the leading Spanish composers and French and turned them into jazz masterpieces. But before that outing in 1959 came the remarkable album Kinda Blue, the biggest selling jazz album of all time. 4 million copies to date. The legendary sextet of Miles Davis, trumpet with that famous mute, the Harmon mute, Julian Cannonball Adderley, alto sax, John Coltrane, tenor sax, Wynton Kelly or Bill Evans in piano, Paul Chambers, double bass, and Jimmy Cobb, drums. Recorded in two sessions, March and April 1959, in the famous Columbia 30th Street studios. Here is the most recognizable tune, So What?

Oh, yes. So what? The opening track of Kind of Blue. Miles Davis, the Harmon Trump, Harmon Mute Trumpet, Cannonball Adderley, Alto Sax, John Coltrane Tenor Sax, Bill Evans Piano, Paul Chambers Bass, and Jimmy Cobb Drums. We come forward now to modern days, 2017, the 10th of December, in Brisbane, Ingrid James and Louise Denson started their Wild Silk Strings project, and they called the album The Colours of Your Love. Ingrid voice, Louise piano, Andrew Shaw bass, Christopher Todd Harrison from the States, the drums, and Paul Armstrong trumpet and flugelhorn, and then Dr. Paul Craigs White baritone and tenor sax. Let's hear Gordon Lightfoot's If You Could Read My Mind.

beautifully done by Ingrid James, the vocalist, our Brisbane girl, with Louise Denson from the Queensland Con, wonderful pianist, and a little string quartet there of Eugenie Costello Shaw, violin, and Danielle Bentley, cello, Richard Grantham, viola. I thought there was another violin, but I can't see it on the list, so perhaps a trio. A lovely album called Colours of Your Love. Staying with the ladies now, this is the brilliant pianist from New York, Renee Rosnes. Her album of 2021, recorded on the 3rd of September, called Kinds of Love. And this is the opening track called Silk.

driving piece by Renee Rosnes, herself playing piano and Fender Rhodes. Christian McBride, the bass player. Carl Allen, drums. Rogerio Boccato on percussion. And Chris Potter being overlaid by playing tenor sax and flute and soprano sax. The title Silk from the album Kinds of Love. From 2019 now, on the west coast of America, a young Japanese-American boy. I say boy because he was 19 when he did this, and his name is Yoon Ida, spelled J-U-N, and his surname I-I-D-A, pronounced Yoon Ida. He has a trio of himself and Masami Kuroki and Kevin McLennan, guitar and bass. And this is the tune Like Someone in Love.

a beautiful finish to an extended Like Someone in Love, live from Kulak's Woodshed in North Hollywood. June Eder, trumpet. Masami Kuroki, guitar. And Kevin McLennan, bass. The time is around 11 o'clock, and it's time for a beautiful piece of music. The love theme from the film Spartacus of 1960, a hauntingly beautiful piece written by Alex North. We all know who've seen the movie that it is a very poignant scene in that Spartacus' wife and child are murdered. Here's the haunting theme played by June Eder from his album Evergreen, supported by Josh Nelson, piano, Masami Kuroki, guitar, Jonathan Richards, bass, and Xavier Le Couturier, drums. Love theme from Spartacus.

delightful to hear beautiful trumpet playing without additions, shall we say. Beautifully done by June Eder from his album Evergreen, the love theme from Spartacus. This is the voice of Kurt Elling from his album Passion World. Kurt sings La Vie en Rose by Edith Giovanna Gassion. Oh yes, you knew that. The Little Sparrow herself, Edith Piaf, and Louis Guglielmi. Kurt is accompanied on this journey by the West Deutschland Radio Big Band, and the conductor is Michael Abini, and the principal alto sax is Carolina Strassmeyer, one of the best in the business. La Vie en Rose.

Well, what a great arrangement of La Vie en Rose. Carolina Strassmeier giving us some beautiful alto sax playing. The West Deutschland Radio Big Band, quite muted. Additional lyrics in the middle of the song by Kurt Elling. This is a wonderful album called Passion World. He recorded around the world in various places, Scotland, Germany, Paris, and on it went. Between 2012 and 2014, and then put them all together, and then the album was released in 2015. Our next song by Kurt is called Bonita Cuba. And Kurt was on a boat going from Florida to Cuba and heard a trumpet playing this tune from one of the cabins. He investigated and found it was Arturo Sandoval, the great Cuban trumpeter. So they got together, and with Kurt's own band, Gary Versace piano, John McLean guitar, and Clark Summers bass, and Kendrick Scott drums, and then Arturo Sandoval trumpet with Dave Siegel extra keyboards and John Bilagui bass, and they put together Bonita Cuba.

Arturo Sandoval longing for a earlier Cuba. The lyrics of Kurt Elling supporting that beautiful and haunting tune, Bonita Cuba. Down memory lane again now to listen to Paul Desmond. After the Dave Brubeck Quartet, he had a bit of a spell for a while, but such a brilliant player, had to get back with the instrument. And here, from 1974, he takes a tune by Django Reinhardt and Jacques Larue called Nuage, Clouds. Paul Desmond, Ed Bickett, guitar, Ron Carter, bass, and Connie Kay, drums. September 1974.

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Nuage. Django Reinhardt, as interpreted by Paul Desmond and a lovely quartet with him. Now, Cole Porter's You Be So Nice to Come Home To. This was an album Paul Desmond did to help rehabilitate Chet Baker on trumpet. They were also accompanied by Jim Hall, guitar, Roland Hanna, piano, Ron Carter, bass, Steve Gadd, drums. From April 75, Cole Porter's You'd Be So Nice to Come Home To.

delightfully swinging version of You'd Be So Nice to Come Home To. Chet Baker and Paul Desmond having a great time there extemporising together. You'd be so nice to come home to. Yes, you would. Travelling around the world now with Enrico Piranunzi, one of the best pianists in the business. And here he is in Tokyo at the Aka Araya Hall in Yokohama. And he does. They'd just been to Tokyo, so he does a piece called Tokyo Reflections, just a short 2.5 minutes, and then into When I Think of You. Enrico Piranunzi, piano, Mark Johnson, bass, and Joey Barron, drums. From 2004.

0: I should have let the applause go on for that magnificent piano playing with very gentle support from Mark Johnson bass and Joey Barron drums. Enrico Pieranunzi live in Japan, 25th of March 2004 in the Yokohama Akraya Hall. Now the voice and piano playing of Nicole Zoraitis. This is from 2016, from her album Cafes and Conversations. Just her dear self playing the piano and singing the lovely 1937 composition by Hoagy Carmichael, The Nearness of You.
1: It's not the pale moon that excites me, that thrills and delights me.

very hip ending to our show with Nicole Zoraitis and piano and vocal, and Maya Kronfeld really swinging on the Wurlitzer, and Gilad Hexelman guitar, Christian McBride bass, and Dave Pugach drums. The Good Ways, from her album of 2023, How Love Begins. Wildly, I would say. Well, it's goodbye from me, good night from me, James Dalgleish, and Sassy Sarah takes us out.

Hello, Ross Sadler. Thanks for having joined us for this edition of Vienna and Beyond. I suppose at some stage of our lives, all of us have given some consideration to the components of a village, be it as tourists, as part of a school project, or something to set off your model railway. Well, if you're looking for clues, they abound in music, and I'd like to look at a few of these today in a programme entitled Village Identities. A person who had a real talent as regards drawing, making miniatures and the like was Josef Strauss, a sad loss to the model railway cause, but he did create some outstanding representations in music. One that immediately springs to mind is the village gossip. And here is that person as portrayed in the polka of that name, which incidentally translates as the Schwätzerin. And it's played by the Vienna Philharmonic Orchestra, conducted by Seiji Ozawa.

Where would any village be without a merry scene involving the inhabitants? Carl Sellers, the bird seller, is set in a small wine-growing village full of merry inhabitants. Who should turn up but Adam, the fiancé of the village belle, Christel, and she delivers letters for the post office. They're certainly ahead of us. Der Vogelhändler had its debut in 1891, but it's only in the last year that we've had a lady delivering letters in my district. Anyway, back to Der Vogelhändler. Everyone loves the young lovers, but Adam is out of work, and they can't get married until he finds a job. But he certainly has the right attitude for a job seeker. Adolf Dalla Porza is Adam, with the good folk of the Vienna State Opera Chorus and the Vienna Symphony Orchestra, all controlled by the legendary Willy Boskovsky.

You're listening to Vienna and Beyond. Our program today is entitled Village Identities, and we're looking at the way various composers have portrayed the inhabitants of a typical village. So far, we've had a village gossip and job searching. I thought I'd combine the two by telling you some gossip regarding what Adolf Dalapozzo's first singing teacher told him. If you work very hard, you might just scrape into the chorus. A 40-year career at the Vienna Volksoper later, I think you can see who was right. Talking about der Vogelhändler or the bird seller reminds us that village inhabitants include birds, such as Austrian village swallows or Dorfschwalben aus Österreich. Josef Strauss introduced this waltz to Vienna in 1864, and here it is played by the Vienna Philharmonic Orchestra, directed by Carlos Kleiber.

if we look at the characters in a village, every village needs a charlatan, a quack, and a con man. In Act 1 of Donizetti's L'Elisir d'Amore, or The Elixir of Love, we find all of these qualities rolled into one, in the shape of Dr. Dulcamara. "Listen, listen, O rustics," he cries, and right now we're going to listen to Renato Capecchi.

and Renato Capecchi as Dr. Dulcamara in L'Elisea d'Amore by Donizetti brought to an end this edition of Vienna and Beyond. I don't know why this man didn't go into politics. But we certainly now know who bought one of his wares, John Lanchbery, who used one of Dr. Dulcamara's tunes in upgrading Erold's score for La Fille Malgardée.

0: and they were played by the Slovak Symphony Orchestra, conducted by Libor Pesic. 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
2: BBC News, I'm John Shea. Israel's military says Iran has launched ballistic missiles towards northern Israel and that its defence systems are intercepting multiple threats. The attack on Israel, the first by Iran since the ceasefire in April, comes after Israel carried out deadly strikes on what it said were Hezbollah targets in southern districts of the Lebanese capital, Beirut. Vera Davis is in Jerusalem.
3: This attack from Iran had been anticipated, as the Iranian Revolutionary Guards accused Israel of repeatedly violating the ceasefire in Lebanon and crossing all red lines by targeting the southern suburbs of Beirut. A secondary warning from Iran that this attack is the beginning of a full week of continuous strikes blows wide open any chances of an imminent ceasefire and truce between Iran and the United States.
2: President Trump said he would call the Israeli Prime Minister Benjamin Netanyahu and press him not to retaliate. In a phone interview with Fox News, he also urged Iran to return to the negotiating table. A Fox News correspondent quoted him as saying, "You've shot your missiles, that's enough. Get back to the table and make a deal." Mr. Trump also said he wasn't happy about Israel striking southern Beirut earlier. Iran's civil aviation authorities and those of a number of neighbouring countries have shut down their airspaces temporarily. Iran said the airspace in the west was being closed until further notice. Syria has closed its southern airspace for 12 hours, while Iraq has closed all of its for 72 hours and suspended air navigation. Ukraine's President Volodymyr Zelensky has been taking part in defence talks in London with the leaders of Kiev's top European allies, the UK, France and Germany. The British Prime Minister's office has said little about the talks, as our correspondent Joe Pike explains from Downing Street.
4: Very little detail from Keir Starmer's team as to what is being discussed. The sentence we basically got from them said there'll be further efforts to support Ukraine's self-defence, exert pressure on Russia and secure a just and lasting peace for Ukraine. Things that you could say probably at any point in the last 4 years and then be true.
2: The president of South Africa, Cyril Ramaphosa, says his government will crack down on groups responsible for a surge in xenophobic violence in the country. But he also sought to reassure South Africans that action was being taken against illegal immigration. Nigeria, Malawi, Ghana and Mozambique have evacuated hundreds of their citizens after a recent increase in protests against foreign migrants. Mr. Ramaphosa said people were weaponizing the issue.
5: We will and must not allow groups to use the legitimate concerns of South Africans to destabilize our country through inciting lawlessness and violence. We will act against forces who are exploiting concerns about illegal immigration to further their own political, personal and criminal agendas.
2: World News from the BBC. Votes are being counted in Armenia, which has been holding parliamentary elections. The results will be watched closely in Europe and Russia, with the pro-EU incumbent Nikol Pashinyan being challenged by a Russia-based businessman. Moscow had already been accused of running a disinformation campaign against the incumbent, and Vladimir Putin has warned Armenia that if it moves too far towards Europe, it could suffer the same fate as Ukraine. The Italian Coast Guard says it's recovered 10 bodies so far, after a migrant vessel capsized off the coast of Malta. A Turkish fishing boat in the area recovered 48 people alive from the sea. They're being handed over to the Maltese Coast Guard, which has requested help in the search and rescue operation. The migrants were said to have been heading to Europe from Libya. Those rescued are all from Somalia. The Danish international footballer Christian Eriksen has collapsed on the pitch during a friendly match with Ukraine. The match was abandoned. In 2021, Eriksen collapsed during a European Championship game in Copenhagen and was given life-saving CPR treatment. He was later fitted with a defibrillator. Lizzie Greenwood-Hughes is with BBC Sport.
6: We've actually heard from the Danish Football Federation doctor, and they said that he's doing well, and that as far as they were concerned, the pacemaker did respond as it should do to whatever situation with his heart was, and that he was briefly unconscious but regained consciousness very quickly, and that he actually walked off the pitch. So that's obviously really great news as far as Eriksen's future health is concerned, that he was able to walk away from the incident.
2: In tennis, the second seed Alexander Zverev has won the men's French Open, clinching his first Grand Slam title after losing three previous finals. Fighting back against fatigue and cramp, he beat the Italian newcomer Flavio Cobolli 3-2. Zverev took the fifth set with relative ease after a nail-biting tiebreak in the fourth. And that's the latest BBC News.
0: And the time is 7:06, and there'll be another bulletin of news at 8:00. And now the weather, and weather updates are sponsored by the 4MBS Epicurious Lunch, July the 15th at Paw Paw Restaurant, Woolloongabba. Enjoy a superb Thai fusion buffet luncheon and talk by Australia's most readable historian and engaging speaker, Grant Lee Keyser. 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The 4MBS Epicurious Lunch, Wednesday the 15th of July from noon. And now the weather. For the southeast coastal areas of Brisbane, Ipswich, Logan, Gold Coast and the Sunshine Coast are all very similar. Partly cloudy with a high chance of showers, winds south to southeasterly, 15 to 20 kilometres per hour, tending east to southeasterly in the middle of the day and then becoming light in the late evening. And for Brisbane, Ipswich, Gold Coast and the Sunshine Coast, all expecting a maximum of 23 degrees, while Logan City is expecting a maximum of 22. And a very good morning to listeners from me, Nola Billington. And if you've just joined me, welcome to the second hour of Daybreak Classics, which begins with the theme and waltz from Murder on the Orient Express by the English composer Richard Rodney Bennett.

And then you had the pianist Philip Falk with the RTE Concert Orchestra playing the theme and waltz from Murder on the Orient Express by Richard Rodney Bennett, bringing the time almost to 14 minutes past seven. Now, our overture this morning is from the beautiful Galatea by Franz von Suppe, and the Detroit Symphony Orchestra does the honours.

0: Paul Perret conducting the Detroit Symphony Orchestra in that rendition of the overture to the beautiful Galatea by Franz von Suppé. It's 20 and a half minutes past seven.
1: Contemporary Classics is a series of programs which aims to introduce some of the lesser-known music and composers of the 20th and the 21st centuries. The music is generally lyrical, but from time to time, there will be more challenging pieces in the mix. I'm Philip Moss, and I invite you to join me each Friday after the 9 a.m. BBC News for Contemporary Classics, here on 4MBA. Contemporary Classics is a series of programs which aims to introduce some of the lesser-known music and composers of the 20th and the 21st centuries. The music is generally lyrical, but from time to time, there will be more challenging pieces in the mix. I'm Philip Moss, and I invite you to join me each Friday after the 9 a.m. BBC News for Contemporary Classics, here on 4MBS Classic FM.

And that was the aria, Come Back and Tell Me You Love Me, from Donizetti's Don Pasquale, sung by Joan Sutherland with Richard Conrad, and the New Symphony Orchestra of London was conducted by Richard Bonning. 7:25. And now we have the harpist Lily Laskin playing the first movement from Handel's Harp Concerto in B-flat, Opus 4, number 6.

0: That was Harp Music by Handel, the first movement from his Harp Organ Concerto in B-flat Opus 4, No. 6. Lily Lasquine was the soloist with the Jean-Francois Paillard Chamber Orchestra. And the time has just gone 7:30, time to open our music diary today for the first time on this Monday, the 8th of June. Folk Journeys, presented by the Riverbend Ensemble. Helen Kowalth, violin. Elisa Rayner, violin. Shannon Luke, viola. And Alex McPherson, cello. Will include Woodworks, as arranged by the Danish String Quartet, the premiere of String Quartet No. 2 by Rayner, and Molly on the Shore by Granger at St Margaret's Church, Sandgate, on Sunday afternoon at 2 o'clock. For details, call 0417 711 961. 0417 711 961. The final event in this year's 4MBS Festival of Classics, a Baroque Coda, presented by the Ariosa Chamber Ensemble. Margaret Cayley, Baroque Violin, Frank Fordor, Baroque Viola, Shannon Sheltner, Viola da Gamba, Janet Brewer, Harpsichord, and guest Tobias Mertz, Countertenor. They'll include excerpts from The Fairy Queen by Purcell, Latia Kiopianga from Rinaldo by Handel, and works by Lully, Vivaldi, and Rameau, at St Paul's Church, East Brisbane, on Sunday afternoon at 3 o'clock. 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In Sunset Salon No. 1, pianist Aisha Goff will perform the Bacchanaris Brasilia No. 4 by Villa-Lobos, the Silippo Variations by Otley, and the Piano Sonata No. 6 in A by Prokofiev at the Penthouse Maroochydore on Sunday afternoon at 5 o'clock. For details, call 0413 943 752. 0413 943 752. And just remember, further details of events mentioned in the music diary, as well as events further ahead, can be found on our website, 4mbs.com.au, where you can book online for selected performances, including Baroque to Bacharach, an organ recital by Stephen Nisbet on Saturday, the 20th of this month, and Concertiade 2 with pianist Mark Hooper, performing works by Bach and Schubert on Sunday, the 21st.
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0: Queensland Symphony Orchestra invites you to Ravel and Macmillan on Friday the 17th and Saturday the 18th of July at the Concert Hall QPAC. Led by guest conductor Jaime Martin, dive into Ravel's Daphnis and Chloe, a sweeping ballet score of shimmering harmonies and luminous orchestration, featuring full choir with voices of Biruli. Then journey through a soundscape of marimba, congas, congs, and more in Jane McMillan's striking Veni Veni Emmanuel, featuring Queensland Symphony Orchestra, accompanied by guest soloist and renowned percussionist Claire Edwards. Don't miss Queensland Symphony Orchestra's Ravel and Macmillan on Friday the 17th and Saturday the 18th of July in the Concert Hall QPAC. 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
1: And that brings the time to 25 minutes to 8. And welcome to the last half hour of Daybreak Classics. And one of our next composers is one of the great flautists of the 18th century, François Devien. We're going to hear the flautist Jean-Pierre Rampal playing the third movement of his flute concerto number 7 in E minor.

the Jean-François Paillard Chamber Orchestra, which was joined by the flautist Jean-Pierre Rampal. They played the Ronda movement from François Devrient's Flute Concerto No. 7 in E minor. 19 minutes to 8, and one of the great baritones of the 20th century, Cheryl Mills, sings the aria Vile Race of Courtiers from Rigoletto by Verdi.

Baritone Cheryl Milnes with the London Symphony Orchestra, directed by Richard Bonning, singing the aria Vile Race of Courtiers from Verdi's Rigoletto, bringing the time to 14 minutes to 8 o'clock. And now the pianist Ina Steen Nurkelberg plays the piano piece number 4 from the Opus 1 set of Grieg.

That was the piano piece number 4 from the Opus 1 set by Grieg, played by the pianist Ina Steen Nogelberg, bringing the time to 8:10. And at 8 o'clock, we'll be crossing to London for another bulletin of the world news. And now it's music by Hans Christian Lumbu, played by the Tivoli Symphony Orchestra.

Dobler's Magic Gallop and the Tivoli Bazaar Mazurka were played by Hans Christian Lumbu. Both were played by the Tivoli Symphony Orchestra under the baton of David Riddell. And now to bring us to the news, let's hear one of Mozart's festival sonatas.

0: Festival March number 3 by Mozart, played by E. Power Biggs at the organ with the Columba Symphony Orchestra. And the time is 8 o'clock. 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And now we're crossing to the world news.
1: BBC News with Danielle Yawovietska. Iran has fired waves of ballistic missiles towards northern Israel in the first such attack since a ceasefire was agreed in April. The Israeli military says it intercepted all the missiles and no casualties were reported. The attack came hours after Israel carried out deadly strikes on what it said were Hezbollah targets in southern districts of the Lebanese capital Beirut. Iran said the attack marked the beginning of a week of continuous strikes. Wira Davis is in Jerusalem.
2: The Israeli Prime Minister Benjamin Netanyahu had let it be known that he wanted to attack Hezbollah positions in the Lebanese capital, Beirut. That would have clearly made things a lot worse across the region. And Donald Trump made it absolutely clear that Netanyahu was not to do that. Well, of course, in the last 24 hours, that is exactly what Benjamin Netanyahu did. And it brought a predictable response from the Iranians. In the last day, everybody in Israel has been anticipating an Iranian response, and that came tonight in the form of about 10 missiles or so being launched from Iran.
1: Following the attacks, President Trump has spoken by telephone to the Israeli Prime Minister Benjamin Netanyahu. Details haven't been made public, but Mr. Trump said earlier he would press him not to retaliate. He also said he wasn't happy about Israel striking southern Beirut earlier. From Washington, here's Tom Simons.
3: A Fox News correspondent said that in a phone call, Donald Trump had told him the strikes were not helping negotiations and Iran should get back to the table. He reportedly suggested a deal might have been signed in the next few days, but for this attack. The news website Axios also managed to reach the president by phone and reported that Donald Trump had said he was calling the Israeli prime minister to tell him not to retaliate.
1: Officials from the Hamas-run health ministry in Gaza say Israeli airstrikes have killed at least 9 people and wounded many more. One strike on a police post near an encampment of displaced families in Khan Yunis killed 5 people and injured a number of others. The Ukrainian president, Volodymyr Zelensky, has been having talks in London with the leaders of Britain, France and Germany. A joint statement said they supported President Zelensky's call for direct dialogue between Ukraine and Russia with active US and European participation. Downing Street said they'd called on Vladimir Putin to agree to an immediate ceasefire with the current line of contact as a starting point for any negotiations. Joe Pike has more.
4: They want today to not just be a show of European unity, but also a staging post, a marker, a milestone towards peace negotiations. Building on that open letter that President Zelensky sent to Vladimir Putin last Friday, but also something that they will further build on, they hope, at the G7, which starts in France a week tomorrow.
1: You're listening to the World News from the BBC. Early results from polling stations in Armenia suggest that the party of the Prime Minister, Nikol Pashinyan, is on track to win Sunday's parliamentary election. Mr. Pashinyan is being challenged by a Russia-based businessman. Moscow had already been accused of running a disinformation campaign against the incumbent, and Vladimir Putin has warned Armenia that if it moves too far towards Europe, it could suffer the same fate as Ukraine. The president of South Africa, Cyril Ramaphosa, says his government will crack down on groups responsible for a surge in xenophobic violence in the country. But he also sought to reassure South Africans that action was being taken against illegal immigration. Nigeria, Malawi, Ghana and Mozambique have evacuated hundreds of their citizens after a recent increase in protests against foreign migrants. In football, the Danish international Christian Eriksen has collapsed on the pitch during a friendly match with Ukraine. The Danish Football Association said he was conscious and doing well under the circumstances. The match was abandoned. Here's our sports reporter, Katie Gornall.
5: The match was meant to be a celebration of Christian Eriksen's 150th cap for Denmark in his hometown of Odense. But after 65 minutes, it was clear something was wrong. The 34-year-old appeared to hold his chest before collapsing. He was briefly unconscious but was later able to walk off the pitch. It's not the first time Eriksen has suffered a medical emergency. In 2021, the former Manchester United, Spurs and Brentford midfielder experienced a cardiac arrest during Denmark's opening game of the Euros against Finland. He was later fitted with a type of pacemaker and able to resume his career.
1: In tennis, second seed Alexander Zverev has won the men's French Open, clinching his first Grand Slam title after losing three previous finals. Fighting back against fatigue and cramp, he beat the Italian newcomer Flavio Cobolli 3-2. BBC News.
6: Another bulletin at 9 o'clock this morning. Let's update the weather now. An update is sponsored by the 4MBS Epicurious Lunch, July 15th at the Paw Paw Restaurant, Woolloongabba. Enjoy a superb Thai fusion buffet. It's

The high road is my road, the low road's a slow road. I'll guarantee you, I'll be there to see you on the bonny, bonny banks of Loch Lomond. For there with my honey, my bonny healing laddie, in his wee bitty kilt of Caledonian plaidy, he's my new love, my true love, my little sugar daddy. As we're hiccuping through the heather, together we cry, I'll take the high road and you.

And a very good morning. It's 9 o'clock on MBS Light. I'm John Deegan with you for the next 3 hours of our Morning Light program. Usual mixture of some classical favourites, some British light music and music from the shows as well, plus some surprises along the way. On this holiday Monday in most of Australia, but not here in Queensland nor in Western Australia. Doesn't matter where you are, enjoy the music of Morning Light as we begin with The Sunshine Begin.

Fred Hartley and his music in a piece called Alma Mia. And before that, first up this morning on Morning Light, the Sinfonia Orchestra, directed by Kurt Anderson, and the Sunshine Beguine. We'll have our usual double plays from the likes of the Queensland Orchestra a little bit later, also two from the Australian Chamber Orchestra, a couple of Gershwin tracks, and another regular double play feature will be Fiona Joy Hawkins, but with a difference. I'll explain that when we get a bit closer to the time. One composer whose music we love to feature on our light program is Eric Coates. Here's The Merrymakers.

Now the happy sounds of Barnacle Bill, written by Ashworth Hope, the Royal Philharmonic Orchestra, directed by Gavin Sutherland. And before that, Ian Sutherland's Concert Orchestra, and the music of Eric Coates, The Merrymakers. Over the past few programmes, we've been featuring music from the original Broadway cast recording of My Fair Lady, with Down to the End. Almost Without You. This is Julie Andrews.

Oh, what a beautiful morning. Andy Connegan, Australian stage performer with the music from Oklahoma. Oh, what a beautiful morning. I have no idea. I've been here since dark o'clock, and I'm assuming, looking at the time at nearly 20 past nine, that it is daylight somewhere. Before Andy Connegan, we had My Fair Lady original cast recording featuring Julie Andrews this morning, Without You, just one song to go. And we'll have worked our way right through the cast recording of My Fair Lady. What will be next? I have no idea. Maybe Camelot, perhaps Fiddler on the Roof or West Side Story or something else, if I can find it. That's always another problem altogether. Here's the Light Music Society Orchestra, conducted by Vivian Dunn, and the music of Percy Grainger.

always good to hear the music of Percy Grainger on the program. Country Gardens, from one favourite to another, I'm allowed. This is Puffin Billy.

The BBC Concert Orchestra with Edward White's Puffin Billy. And that was used as the theme for Children's Favourites on BBC Radio. I do remember listening to it when I was a young lad in London at the time, 789, but I don't remember anything about it. I don't know how they even chose the music. If it was by phone, it wouldn't have applied in our house because we couldn't afford a phone. Phones were invented, mind you. But no, we didn't have a phone for a long, long time. First of our double plays on this, it is Monday morning, isn't it? Yeah, I think so. Comes from one of our regulars, the Queensland Orchestra, starting off with the music of Grieg.

0: The Queensland Orchestra double play this morning on Morning Light. Tahiti Trot, which he borrowed from T for Two, Shostakovich. And before that, Morning Mood by Grieg. We'll have another double play next program here on Morning Light. T for Two. Well, I thought that I was getting an early birthday cake, but no, it's just a slice of banana bread, which I'm enjoying.
1: Queensland Symphony Orchestra invites you to Ravel and Macmillan on Friday the 17th and Saturday the 18th of July at the Concert Hall QPAC. Led by guest conductor Jaime Martin, dive into Ravel's Daphnis and Chloe, a sweeping ballet score of shimmering harmonies and luminous orchestration, featuring full choir with voices of Biruli. Then journey through a soundscape of marimba, congas, congs and more in Jane McMillan's striking Veni Veni Emmanuel, featuring Queensland Symphony Orchestra, accompanied by guest soloist and renowned percussionist Claire Edwards. Don't miss Queensland Symphony Orchestra's Ravel and Macmillan on Friday the 17th and Saturday the 18th of July in the Concert Hall QPAC. 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

Gerard Calvi and his orchestra and Scottish Jig. Yes, you can do your own Highland Fling as much as you like. Hi, aim at the stars.

Laurie Johnson and his orchestra, and I Aim at the Stars. This next piece conjures up all sorts of visual images. Could take you just about anywhere in Australia. Peter Sculthorpe's Small Town.

Peter Sculthorpe's Small Town, what a classic piece of music that is. The Sydney Symphony Orchestra with Stuart Callender and Guy Henderson playing oboe. And Peter Sculthorpe from St Leonard's in Launceston in Tasmania. And any time I hear that piece, I think immediately of Ross, the town in the Northern Midlands region. Wonderful place, very historic place is Ross. And they have their war memorial at the main crossroads in Ross. Okay, let's be honest, there's only one crossroad in Ross. But they take full advantage of that and they do it so well. Ross missed the place. Let's have some Mozart.

Orchestra Victoria and the Overture to the Marriage of Figaro by Mozart. Always welcome on the program as well. And you are listening to Morning Light on MBS Light Digital Radio, maybe streaming on mbslight.com.au, or listening on your mobile phone to the Community Radio Plus app. And good luck, and thank you for joining us wherever you are. And now for something completely different, this is Michael Falzon with music from Les Miserables.

One of the big songs from Les Mis stars with the late Michael Falzon, who sadly lost his battle with cancer. He was only 41 when he passed away 3 or 4 years ago. As we continue with music from the shows, and the LSO's a regular contributor to my part of a Monday morning, here they are with the English Chorale and the Suite from the Sound of Music.